866-927-9328. Apologize, confess, and I will be your maintenance man all night long. And you just checked in to the

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I mean, I want to love you, and

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1: Hi, Mr. Sweat. 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
5: 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This is Darlene Willie. Yo, I love you ever since I was 13. 12, really, and I'm 49. Bye, Keith Sweat. Love you.
6: Hi, Keith. How are you? This is Patricia P. from Montgomery, Alabama. I just want to let you know I love the way you host your show. You're doing a very good job. Have a good night now. 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
7: Hi, my name is Cynthia Poche. I'm calling from Lafayette, Louisiana. I attended a Keith Sweat concert June 1st, and he sang a song to me.
8: Yeah, hi, Keith. It's me, Queen Alva Hope from Ormond Beach, Florida. Just checking into the Sweat Hotel. I think you're doing an amazing job. I love all your beautiful music. I'm your biggest fan. Love you, Keith. Be blessed.
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1: 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That's 866-927-9328. Get your apologies on right now. And oh, by the way, you're inside The Sweat Hotel.

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3: 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The sentiment is still the same. 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
3: Sweat Hotel. Who am I speaking to?
4: My name is Dorsetta.
3: How you doing, baby? What can I do for you tonight, Dorsetta?
4: I wanted to apologize to my boyfriend for acting crazy all the time.
3: Acting crazy all the time. So you act crazy all the time, huh?
4: Well, majority of the time.
3: Well, that's all the time then. Hey, what's your boyfriend name, baby?
4: His name is Derek.
3: All right. Well, you want to do the apology?
4: Yes. Derek, I'm sorry for acting crazy. And being
3: all the time. You forgot the all the time part.
4: Acting crazy and being disrespectful all the time.
3: All right, Dorsetta. Thank you for checking in. I appreciate that, baby. All right?
4: Thank you, Keith.
3: All right, baby. Have a great night. Bye-bye.
4: You too.
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I'm here, baby. 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
3: You're inside the Sweat Hotel. Who am I speaking to?
4: CeeLo.
3: Hey, CeeLo, what's up, my brother? What can I do for you this evening?
4: Hey, I got a confession. Got a little situation, Keith, and need your help. My lady, she said that she'd rather for me to have two jobs than to try to be at home.
3: What was the reason for that?
4: Well, we in a situation where she's deployed, and I'm here waiting on her to get back, and I'm still trying to complete my degree.
3: Oh, so basically, income level is not happening over there, so she's saying you need to have two jobs.
4: I graduated in August, so that's not the situation. It's just the distance.
3: Oh, you're not together?
4: Right.
3: All right. Is he telling you you need to have two jobs, and y'all not even together? Well, I mean, are you married? What's the situation?
4: That is the situation. We're getting married next month.
3: Basically, I understand where she's coming from. It's like basically how, I mean, if you don't have the money to get married, it's kind of hard to make that transition from being single to being married. So basically, she's saying we need, you know, a nest egg in order for, you know, the situation to be right.
4: You know, a lot of people have put a little poison in our hearing, and that's what I'm trying to debunk.
3: I mean, I would think that would need to happen. If I was getting married, my brother, for real, you know, I would make sure I had a nest egg before I jumped into a situation like that anyway. You know what I'm saying? It'd just make the situation a lot harder for y'all to get into if the finances is not right. You know what I'm saying? I understand you just got out of school and everything, but it is what it is. You know what I'm saying? This is real life.
4: I like what you do, man, and would you please play just one of them things?
3: All right, my brother, you got it. Thanks for checking in. Later. I appreciate that, my brother. Take care.
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2: You're in the Sweat Hotel and you're speaking to Keith. Who am I speaking to?
3: Oh, man, it's Terrence. What's up, baby?
2: What's up, man? What's going on with you, man?
3: Man, I just want to let you know, bro, man. I got this girl, bro. And she's digging me real, bro. You know what I'm saying? I just want to know, how can I tell that she want me or don't want me? You know, bro? I mean, one minute she's saying that she would like to be with me, and next minute she's saying, you know what? I just need some time apart. So what can I do, Sweat?
2: Yo, she might want you, but like she said, she needs that time to, you know, reevaluate the situation. So I think, you know, I don't know what it is you doing or how you doing what you doing. You know, maybe it's something that you doing that's making her reevaluate the situation. I can't really call it, baby. You know what I'm saying? So, I mean, all you got to do is show her love, treat her right. I'm quite sure she'll come running.
3: All right, Sweat. Thank you, dog. You have a cool night, brother.
2: I appreciate you, boy. All right, peace.
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5: There was another pastor. 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
2: Hey, this is Keith. Who am I speaking to?
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2: Hey, baby. How you doing? 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
3: Oh, my goodness. It was so tiring and stressful. I just need a good rub massage.
2: Okay, well, let me massage you, baby. 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
1: T, what's the maddest? 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
1: What is it about Ole Miss you can't root for?
2: 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Freedom Riders are dead down there. I just can't forgive the state. 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
1: Well, what about Monica's from there?
2: 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I love the Sonic Boom. I just cannot forgive the state. A lot of them people still living, and until they die, I cannot support anything with this sip on it.
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0: Will. Good morning, everybody. Y'all listening to The Voice. Come on, dig me now. One and only. Steve Harvey. Got a radio show. Okay. Here we go. I was working out. I was talking to a buddy of mine. And I was telling him something that Bishop T.D. Jakes told me one time. I heard him say it. He said, I would hate to die and not do the thing that I was born to do. I would hate to die and not do the thing that I was born to do. Man, oh man, oh man. Man, that hit me like a pile of bricks, man. Because it made me feel so grateful that God has allowed me to live my life this way. Now, and I'm talking about grateful for all of it, the good, the bad, and the ugly. And I have had all of them. The person you see today, it ain't always who I was. It was on the inside of me, but it hadn't externalized itself, if that's a word. It hadn't been bought out. It was in here, but it was under development. Who I am today was a process. But like I said before, don't trip. He ain't through with me yet. Even today, I'm still an imperfect soldier for Christ. Today, I still fall short. Oftentimes. But I'll tell you what, I'm ever grateful for the life I have. And you know what? I want to encourage everybody today to explore your possibilities. I mean, man, explore your possibilities. Why would you not want to find out, discover, or know what it is God got for you? Why would you not want to achieve or accomplish all of your possibilities? Now, as I ask you this question, I want you to know that the devil is busy, that he plays mind tricks. So as you hear this, I already know he's saying to some of y'all, yeah, Steve, that's easy for you to say, but I done got myself in this situation right here. Ain't nothing too hard for God. Nothing. Nothing. And see, so as you listen to me, try to get your mind open to this. Why would you not want to explore all of your life's possibilities? What's possible with your life? And I'm talking about from right where you are right now. I'm not asking you to change. I'm not asking you to do anything. I'm telling you, this is a fact, that God can get you from right where you are right now. Broken, misled, misguided, misunderstood, mistaken, all of that, misfortunate, all of the misses you've been talking about in your life. You know, I missed the lottery. I missed my ride. They fired me. I missed the deadline. I didn't get it. Missed. People just missed theyself to death. If you've been all them misses, God can get you from right where you are. God a home run hitter. I'm here to tell you that. He's a home run hitter. He's a put him over the wall whenever he want to, all the time. And you can be a recipient of some of these home runs. He'll put the bat in your hand, but you got to swing. Now listen to me. You got to stop feeling sorry for yourself. You got to stop holding yourself down with beating yourself up. He won't hold you down about it if you don't hold yourself down about it. But I'm going to tell you one more time, the devil is busy. So what the devil do is he make you think you ain't worthy. He make you think that you've done something so despicable that you can't come back from it. He makes you feel like you so low, you can't go up high. He knock you down and make you feel like you've been knocked down harder than anybody else. You can't get up. He roll you so deep down in that ditch, you can't see over the edge. God can come get you from no matter where you are. I'm telling you, man, you ain't in no hole too deep for God. Magic Johnson to tell you that. Listen to me. You ain't in no hole too deep for God. Steve Harvey can tell you that. You ain't in a hole too deep for God. Tyler Perry can tell you that. I can name you some people. Bishop Jake can tell you that. I could tell you, Kenneth Ulmer can tell you that. Bishop Kenneth Ulmer. I could tell you some people. Kirk Franklin can tell you that. Donnie McClurkin can tell you that. I just know some people personally, man, that done been in a hole. Joel Osteen can tell you about it. I know some people, man, been down, been in a hole so deep. I bet you Paula Deen can tell you about it. See, but you know what, then here we go. We don't like to talk about that because now we want everybody to pay extra hard for some mistakes they made. When clearly, and excuse me for being a new Christian, but there is a prayer that I've been saying since I was a little bitty boy, and it took me till I was a grown man to understand it. Forgive us our trespasses as we forgive those who trespass against us. So see, it ain't my job to hold nobody down, to keep my knee on somebody's neck. Who am I? I'm going to need some forgiveness in a second here, probably today. See, so all this, you holding people down with the way you feeling about them, and she shouldn't have said this, and she'll never get, I never support this again. Man, get up. Get up and get real. You for real? You think you ain't finna need forgiveness real soon? You ain't finna make a diabolical mistake in your life? You don't think you are? I have thousands of them. Probably gonna make a few hundred more before I get up out of here. So I've decided to be in the forgiving business because I want God to forgive my trespasses as I forgive those who trespass against me. You understand? See, excuse me for being a new Christian. I get tired of talking to people, man, supposed to be saved and talking about they're Christian. I don't want that type of religion, man. I ain't in that no more. I ain't in that. You can call me wrong if you want to. Say it how you want to say it. I ain't in that no more. I ain't in all that. You can feel how you want to feel about me, but I got proof that God work in my life. You know, I can't hardly get it out sometimes when people ask me something about deep on the inside of me about my soul and how I used to be and my journey and my trip. Because people don't know the trip I've been on. Or you may have been on one worse than me. But you know what? You ain't in a hole too deep God can't get you out of. Man, I want people to remember that, man. God is a redeemer. He the great I am. So if you ain't got nothing now, what you asking for? You know, you might not have nothing because you ain't asking for nothing. Quit asking God to get you out of debt and ask God for a life of abundance. Then you take the money and you get out of debt. You keep asking to get out of debt. You keep being in debt to get out of. Come on, man. What you asking God for? I'm just tripping today. That's all. I'm sorry. I apologize.
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1: I mean, we've known each other long enough, man. We've been around each other with children, successes, graduations, acceptance into college, marriages. I watch kids being born, graduated. Wait, Shirley, what'd you say?
2: Divorces.
1: Oh, divorces. Oh, yeah.
3: Plural. She said plural.
2: Oh, yeah.
0: Don't leave that out.
1: Yeah. Yeah, me and you know who leading that group right there.
3: Only by one.
1: I ain't saying who it is.
2: You say lead by one.
1: Well, I'm going to lead you. What you ain't finna do is outdo me.
3: Exactly. You can have that.
1: A divorce? What? No, you ain't going to get no divorce. I don't get one. You ain't. Oh, you going to get somebody new. Oh, you ain't finna get somebody new. I ain't finna. Yeah.
2: You're not going to be outdone.
1: Hell no. Not on this show.
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1: DoorDash.
0: Truck drivers. Even if you work for Amazon Prime and you on one of them trucks, I'm talking to you. Good morning to everybody that brings us services. Mailmen, especially the mailman. Lord, when I used to wait on the check. What he meant to me when I saw him coming up the street. Thank you for the school teachers out there who have the most underpaid position on planet Earth. The education of ignorant people's kids. Thank you. Please don't quit. I know you're thinking about it, but please don't quit. Ladies and gentlemen, Steve Harvey Morning Show, Shirley Strawberry, Carla Farrell, Mississippi Monica, Junior, the comeback kid and legend that he is, nephew Tommy. Here we go. Junior, what's on your mind?
2: Well, Uncle, let me ask you about this, man. You talk about your calling. And, you know, you said it's to help young men. Well, a lot of us have callings. How do you approach your calling? Are we supposed to be okay with the calling? We may not like it. What's the attitude in your approach?
0: Hey, listen to me. I don't know what everybody's calling is. I have no idea what it is. Mm-hmm. Now, you could not want to do it if you want to, but if that's the assignment, mm-hmm. and you don't complete the assignment, then you're going to fail the course. That's with anything. You know, look, I don't know how you can't fight the calling. Now, listen, the first time I heard of a calling was when I was young and you hear people say I was called to the ministry. Well, you got to be careful too now. Mm-hmm. Everybody called wasn't called by God. Some people got called from a person and said, I think you'd be the right fit. And that's it. Now, I don't want to take it on a negative spin, but I'm just saying, I don't know what everybody's calling is, but if you have a true calling in life and you do not answer the call, then what is your purpose? Because a great book I read by a man named Rick Warren was called The Purpose-Driven Life. It was a huge book, man.
2: Yeah.
0: A huge book. And I learned a lot reading that book, but everybody has to have a purpose-driven life. It's a hard life to wake up and you don't know what you're doing. It's a hard life to have and you don't know why. You know, the two most important days of your life are the day you're born and the day you discover why. It is the why that makes the life worth living and gives it purpose and meaning. So I don't care about it if you don't want your calling. It is what it is. Okay, I tell you what. Don't answer it and see what happens.
3: 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Coming up at 32 minutes after the hour, we'll hear from the pastors with a word right after this.
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1: It is time now for Reverend Motown and Deacon Def Jam with a word, church.
2: Yeah. Whoa, for sure. Let me clear my throat.
3: Yeah.
2: Dun-na-na-na-na-na-na.
1: All right. My favorite part.
4: DJ Cool.
2: Oh, yeah. Ladies and gentlemen, we have a word from Def Jam. Come on, Def.
3: All right, Pastor. You know, we are celebrating black music in the month of June. Celebrating black music. So it takes me to the book. As I go to the book, we are in the Book of Wonder. The Book of Wonder, Pastor. We're going to start with the second chapter. First verse. It says, as around the sun, the earth knows she's revolving.
2: Stop right there. Before you go any further.
3: Yes, sir.
2: Let me say that these words is from the greatest, most technical love song lyrically ever created, known to man. Read.
3: It says, as around the sun, the earth knows she's revolving.
2: The earth knows she's revolving.
3: And the rosebuds
2: know to bloom
3: in early
2: May. Early May.
1: Yeah.
2: See, what they setting you up for is just as time knew to move on since the beginning. And the seasons know exactly when to change.
3: Did you drop the gun?
2: I jumped the gun because I know where we're going because I've lived this life. Read.
3: Just as hate no love's the cure, you can rest your mind assured that I'll be loving you.
2: Be loving you always.
3: Always.
2: This is my favorite verse we've ever read from. It needs no explanation. Read.
3: As now can't reveal the mystery of tomorrow, but in passing will grow older every day.
2: Every day.
3: Just as all that's born is new, you know what I say is true. That I'll be loving you.
2: Be loving you always.
3: One more time.
2: I'll be loving you always. I don't care what you hear me say next. These words is coming fast, but at the end of it, you're going to hear me say one thing. I'll be loving you always. Tell them how long, Deacon. Read.
3: Until the ocean covers every mountain high.
2: Stop right there. I'm going to love you to the ocean covers every mountain high. That Everest included. Read.
3: Until the dolphin flies and parrots live at sea.
2: Stop right there. When the last time you seen a dolphin come up and take flight and then saw a parrot swimming underwater? Ain't seen it. That a long time. Read.
3: Until we dream of life and life becomes a dream.
2: Stop, boy, this song right here. Until we dream of life. This is how long now?
1: Yeah.
2: I'm going to be loving you. Until we dream of life and life becomes a dream. Yes. Well, when that post happened, read.
1: Amen.
3: Did you know true love asks for nothing? Her acceptance is the way we pay. Did you know that life has given love guarantee?
2: Guarantee. To last
3: through forever and another
2: what
3: day.
2: What else? Forever and another day. That's one more. K case you survive forever, we're going to add one more day on top of that.
1: Woo! Yes.
2: Sir. Who in the hell wrote this song? Read.
3: Just as time knew to move on
2: to
3: since
2: move
3: the
2: on
3: beginning.
2: Since the beginning.
3: And the seasons know exactly when to change.
2: When to change.
3: Come on here now.
2: Keep reading.
3: Just as kindness knows no shame. Come on. No, through all your joy and pain.
2: Your joys and pain.
3: Yeah.
2: What now?
3: That I'll be loving you all.
2: How long? Shut up, boy. Y'all not listening to what Stevie's saying.
1: Come on, Pastor.
2: This is making a confession of love. Yeah. Give me the first line that you read, Doctor, again on that one right there.
3: The first one
2: right
3: says,
2: there.
3: Just as time knew to move on.
2: Just knew to stop right there. Just as time knew to move on since the beginning.
1: Yes, sir. Yeah.
2: And the seasons know exactly when to change.
3: They know.
1: Amen.
3: Yeah.
1: Amen again.
2: They know that.
3: Yes, yeah.
1: Yes, sir.
2: You, matter of fact, you ain't got no say-so in it.
3: Mm-hmm.
2: Let's wrap this up. Read.
3: Just as kindness knows no shame.
2: Through all your joy and pain.
3: All your joy and pain that I'll be loving you always.
2: Always.
3: Yeah.
2: Stop right
3: here.
2: Here
3: we go. Okay, keep
2: church going. Members.
1: Yes.
2: You have got to understand what Brother Wonder did here.
1: Yes, sir.
2: He wrote a song to a woman to express in his heartfelt how he felt. Now, seeing as how the writer of this song is blind.
1: Amen. Amen.
2: How in the hell did he see all this? There got to be a God.
1: Amen.
2: Only a blind man can imagine a dolphin up and fly away, and then a parrot go live at sea. You gotta shut your eyes real tight to see that. I want to thank Brother Wonder for going this deep. We'll carry this on into part two. Doors of this church is open forever and always.
1: Amen. Let the church say amen.
3: Amen.
1: Coming up next, it is Ask the CLO, our Chief Love Officer, Steve Harvey, in the building right after this.
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1: This caller left a message about her baby. Let's listen.
0: I ain't good.
2: Hey, Steve Harvey. My name is Marsana. I have a 2-year-old who can fully recite his ABCs, and he can count to 10. I don't know if that's impressive to you, but it's very impressive to me and almost everybody we run into. Everyone doesn't think that he's 2. Everyone thinks he's like 4 or 5. So I'm impressed with him, and I'm going to keep working at it. And hopefully we can count to 20 by the time we get back at you, or you get back at us. So thank you.
0: Well, listen, baby, I'm real happy. I'm real happy that you impressed with your baby and everything. I don't know your baby, and you know what? I ain't never heard your baby count. You know, but don't call here no more telling us that your baby can count to 10. Everybody baby can count to 10. Who baby can't count to 10? At 2, what? We don't know this here. Well, who care though? If your baby can count to 200, what is it gonna do for us? Stop calling here bragging about y'all's baby.
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4: 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Plus, Eva Marcille returns as Madam, a woman who fights to retain control of her exotic male dancers in the final season of All the Queen's Men, now streaming. 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
1: Coming up at the top of the hour in entertainment news, we'll have a lot of stuff to discuss with you today, a lot of stuff going on. Like I said, it's coming up at the top of the hour. We have a great show planned for you. Right now, it is time to ask the CLO, our Chief Love Officer, Steve Harvey, in the building. This is from Missy in Fort Worth. Missy writes, I forgave my husband for cheating, but he has started hanging out on weekends again. I do not trust him, and I've told him that. He said, I need to go to counseling or our marriage is doomed. Is this my responsibility, or does he need the counseling? Wow.
0: Well, if he's not doing anything wrong, I mean, I don't know. You're saying he's starting to hang out again. Mm-hmm. That's not a good sign, and it probably triggers in you what happened the last time. Mm-hmm. Now, he should be a little bit more understanding of that.
1: Yeah.
0: And go, all right, baby, if that throw you off, let him come on in. Mm-hmm. But, you know, my brother taught me something when I was 17. Mm-hmm. I had messed up with these two girls, and I called my brother for advice, and my brothers gave me the best advice.
1: That's when you gave them the wrong Christmas gifts?
0: Yeah.
1: Uh-huh.
0: Put the
1: wrong name.
0: Wrong name on the box and the wrong note.
5: Why you look away like that?
0: I can't believe my stupid did it. That's one of the dumbest things I've ever done in my life. And I called my brother.
1: Uh-huh.
0: To ask for some help. He was 11 years older than me. My brother's 28. He said, bro, always remember this. The best defense is a good offense. Mm-hmm. So what I did was I turned it on both of them and said,
1: on the ladies?
0: The immaturity level that I'm seeing right here lets me know that I don't want to be involved with a person like this. I didn't say talk to him together. I talked to him individually. I said, I don't want to be involved with a person like this. So I'm out. And they went, but wait. And I called my brother. I said, bro, it worked,
1: it
0: man.
1: It worked.
0: He said, nah, dog. It just worked for 24 hours. He said, them women, they going to regroup.
1: Yes.
0: Nah. I don't know what to tell you when they come back, but I just figured you needed a breather. So that's what it
6: was. Oh,
5: he gave you a day's worth of work, Steve. That was it, huh?
0: Yeah. Just so you can go and get your little young together.
1: All right. So should they both go to counseling, you think?
0: Listen, young lady, if your intuition is telling you something, mm-hmm. I would trust it and believe it.
1: Okay. All right.
0: Now, he got you talking about if you don't get some counseling, our marriage is doomed. Now, he done jumped it all on you. But he created the doubt.
1: And he was the one cheating, right.
0: And he violated the contract.
1: The vows.
0: Now, you need counseling, and you're going to mess up the marriage. That's not how it works, but he's playing offense. Mm-hmm. It's what this is all about. He's taking offensive posture as opposed to a defensive.
1: Mm-hmm. Okay.
0: Now, you done wrote us in, so that means you're pulling yourself together. Mm-hmm. Obviously, it didn't took more than 24 hours. So now, if I was you, I'd gather myself and go, no, this is how this is going to go. If we don't go to treatment, this is over.
1: Okay. All right. I like it. I like it.
0: And all I'm right. going to take more than half because you cheated.
1: Yes, CLO. Great yes. advice, CLO. All right, next, we got Greg in Virginia Beach. Greg writes, I had sex with my brother's ex-wife last week. They got divorced.
0: What happened?
1: Oh, yeah.
0: I had sex with my brother's ex-wife?
1: Ex-wife last week. They got divorced years ago, but I can't stop thinking that I did my brother wrong. I was drunk. And I didn't mean for it to happen. She was sober. So does she do it intentionally? Should I tell my brother? Don't blame her. Should I tell my brother?
0: Hey, bro, listen to me. First of all, you're going to have to take this to your grave.
5: He can't tell his brother.
0: Man, dog.
6: He does. It'd be an early funeral.
0: And you know, man, this old, I was drunk. Mm-hmm. She was sober. Mm-hmm. Your brother ain't gonna want to hear neither one of them. I'm telling you that right mm-hmm. now. Okay. Because he got is his ex.
1: Mm-hmm.
0: But you ain't his ex-brother, though.
1: Right.
7: Hello.
1: Yeah.
7: Mm-hmm.
1: That's great.
0: See, you my brother no matter what.
1: Yeah, right. We share blood.
0: And you know, I had two brothers. I got one. But one thing, I ain't never worried about them boys.
1: Mm-hmm. That's my signature girl.
0: My brothers...
1: Mm-hmm.
0: I ain't care what happened, they were with me.
1: Mm-hmm.
0: And I don't care what they did, I was with them. I don't care, man.
1: Right.
0: We was brothers.
1: Mm-hmm.
0: And that superseded everything.
1: Mm-hmm.
0: Bro, them my dudes. Mm-hmm. Them my dudes right there. My brother ain't did me wrong.
1: Does the person get that drunk?
8: What's up with these people that just want to come clean? What is all this come clean? What's that for?
0: They don't know. These stupid young people right here don't understand what lying is for.
1: Because they have a conscience. They can't take it. But
0: can't go in there and tell your brother this, man.
1: Yeah.
5: No.
0: Dog, first of all, I can't keep from feeling that I'm wrong. Dog, he was dead wrong. About you being drunk.
1: Yeah. Mm. But that's what I'm saying. Does drunk really make you do stuff like this?
0: I don't know.
1: Are you that drunk?
0: Well, we got some people that can help.
1: Okay. Never mind.
5: You know what?
1: We're moving on. All right. Lene in Brooklyn writes, my boyfriend ignored my calls and I was very worried. So I went to his house. He had company and wouldn't let me in. I went home and he called me and said, it's not what I think. I have blocked him. Should I hear him out or keep him blocked?
0: Well, if you went over his house and he had company and he didn't let you in,
1: mm-hmm.
0: how the hell it ain't what you think? He already know what you thinking.
1: Uh-huh.
5: Right. Mm-hmm. Right.
0: That's why he ain't let you in.
1: Because that's what it is.
0: Because he was in there doing the thinking.
1: Yeah. Mm-hmm. Uh-huh.
0: And bro, I can't help you on this one right here.
1: So she should keep him blocked. Don't hear him out. Keep him blocked. That's what she wants to know.
0: Only lie he could tell is,
1: please.
0: I didn't tell you this, but I'm the new deacon down at the church, and I was waiting on the Holy Spirit to come over my company, and we was in that tarrying for the Holy Spirit.
8: Oh, you brought the
1: so
8: Lord
1: you
8: can
1: speak
8: in
1: tongues.
8: Wow. You got to brought the Lord.
0: Now, hey.
1: You got to pull out the big guns.
0: That's all he got. That's all he got. On this one right here, you got to get God in this with you.
1: You are going to hell.
0: Now you're going to hell.
1: Yes.
5: Right.
1: Yes.
5: Immediately.
0: Yeah, you are going to hell for that one. But it will eliminate the hell this week.
1: And this is a day-by-day situation right here.
0: Yeah.
1: Live in the moment. All right. Thank you, CLO. Coming up at the top of the hour, we will have some entertainment news for you right after this.
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0: guys, we all know the New York Knicks are the 2026 NBA champions.
1: Come on, man.
2: Yes, sir.
3: Come through, Knicks.
1: Come on, man. After
0: defeating the San Antonio Spurs 94-90 in Game 5 of the NBA Finals on Saturday night. This historic victory marks the Knicks' first NBA title in 53 years, ending a drought that dates back to 1973. I don't think you were even born then, Junior.
1: I was not.
0: Captain.
1: My parents haven't even met yet.
0: Captain Jalen Brunson put on a legendary, masterful performance by scoring 45 points to lift New York to the victory, earning him, the undisputed NBA Finals MVP award. New York fans went crazy. They went wild as the New York players.
3: That smack they was talking about Jalen Brunson throughout the year, throughout his career, he made them eat all that.
1: Baby.
3: All them sportscasters, every last one.
2: Including Stephen A.
1: Stephen A.
0: Yeah.
3: He made them eat, man. The Knicks was just like. And you know something, I want to say something else too to the fellas on the team, because I know, as I thought about this, I said, how could I dig at them just a little bit on this one? And I thought about it.
0: Okay. Let's hear it. You know, put some thought into it. Okay.
3: Yeah, I know Cleveland didn't get in. That's, we got one
0: so you're
3: team.
0: So you're not bitter.
3: Oh, no, no, no, no.
0: That's not it.
3: The Houston Rockets didn't get in. The Dallas Mavericks didn't get in.
0: Yeah.
3: And the Spurs didn't get in. Texas had three shots.
2: That's what you wanted to say today?
1: That's what you wanted.
3: Yeah, just wanted to get that in there. Go ahead. Anything else?
0: I thought you meant the fellas on the Knicks team. I didn't know you.
2: I bet on the Knicks. I bet and I won.
0: All right.
3: The last time I was a huge... Shirley, I know you're trying to say your little words, but we got it from here, baby. This is what we do. We in the trash. We're the trash talking portion of the show.
1: Yeah.
0: Okay.
3: We talk trash. And I just wanted to say the last time I was a true Knicks fan was when Clyde Frazier and Earl of Pearl Monroe was on the team. That's the last time
1: legend.
3: I was a true Knick fan. Oh,
1: yeah.
3: Clyde Frazier. Yeah. Go ahead, Shirley. What you want to
0: say? I'm like, are you done?
1: You are,
0: what?
1: You already heard about it.
3: Yeah.
0: Yeah, the biggest diehard Knicks fan, of course, is Spike Lee. We all know that. He was absolutely ecstatic and declared, "We did it," and praised the team's resilience, saying, "We don't quit." Spike then channeled his 90s alter ego, Mars Blackman, from his movie She's Gotta Have It, and left an iconic voicemail for Michael Jordan, excitedly yelling, "We haven't talked in a minute. The New York Knicks are world champions." Back to celebrating. Yeah, Spike was really, really pumped. We knew what he was going to do
2: They played.
1: I'm so happy for the Knicks.
3: Another great moment in that thing. Yeah. Another great moment was when Anthony Towns.
1: Yes.
3: What's his name?
1: Carl Anthony.
3: Went up in the stands to hug Patrick Ewing. That was a great moment.
1: He did,
3: man. That was a great moment, man. That meant a lot to Patrick. Patrick, go ahead.
2: Brunson and his dad. That was a great moment.
1: That was another moment.
3: Yeah. That was a great moment.
1: I was crying. Carla, I was crying too. I don't know why I was crying.
4: Crying at daddy and the son.
0: It was a moment.
2: A lot of emotions.
1: I don't know why I was crying.
0: So, nephew, how much did you win?
2: A great big $800.
0: All right.
1: Oh, really? Such a random amount.
0: I know.
1: $800.
2: Four people, $200 a piece, each bet.
0: Oh.
2: Okay. Yeah.
1: Okay.
0: So, okay.
2: What am I going to do with all that 800?
0: Yeah.
1: all of it.
0: Steve, what
1: Jordan
0: can he do
1: Knicks
0: with
1: tournament.
0: It? What can he do with all that money?
2: What, you want me to put it on the bed at the White House? Oh, that's old. I'm sorry. That already happened. My bad.
3: No, that already happened. I will be commenting on that later.
0: Yeah, we're going to talk about that for sure.
4: You got a lot to say.
1: I didn't even see it.
0: So $800.
2: Yeah.
0: Some shoes. Yeah.
4: You hear that, Big Apple? You hear that, Tommy? No.
0: That is wild. The New York fans went wild as the Knicks players just lit up celebratory cigars. They popped champagne. They did it right on the Spurs' home floor. Okay. Where else were they going to do it?
2: I like the fans, but I'm scared of them at the same time. Y'all scary. I'm telling you. Y'all real scared.
4: Woo. You cannot play with New York Knicks fans, New Yorkers, and Philly fans. Don't play.
0: I just love that after 73 years, that's a long 53 years, 1973, but 53 years, yeah.
3: Shirley, that's not a long time.
0: 53 years?
4: Come on, Cleveland.
3: No.
0: That's longer than Junior's been alive.
1: Well, y'all got a championship already.
2: He finna start talking about the Browns now.
0: Yeah.
3: Cause I don't even know why. Well, you know, it's been so long. It's been so long.
4: Cleveland in the building.
3: I don't even.
1: You leave it.
3: Little Rudy Poot suffering y'all been doing.
0: All right. Well, listen, there was a fight at the White House. We got to talk about that right after this.
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1: All right, Steve. This UFC fight night at the White House celebrating the president's 80th birthday. I mean... What?
2: You know, it was actual.
1: Yeah.
2: His birthday, but also to mark and commemorate the birthday of America, 250 years. Now, I love the UFC. I'm a huge UFC fan. Please make no mistake about it. I wouldn't have went to the White House at all for the fight, but I've gone to a lot of UFC fights. Vegas, out the country. I've been a lot of UFC fights. Last night, man, I was sitting there noticing certain things about this fight, and so I paid close attention to it. It was a huge bow and praise to Donald Trump.
1: Yeah, which is what he wanted.
2: Now here was the crazy thing. I looked at that audience carefully. It was predominantly 90% men. I think it probably could have been higher than that. It was men all over that place. And I found out that his popularity with men, young men, is crazy. And that's what it was. They just came and paid homage to this dude, man. If you look out in the audience, it had every high level CEO of large corporations was there. One of the commercials was about Elon Musk and Starlink, and the other that ran over and over, and the other one was TrumpCoins.com was the commercials. I watched them do the propaganda. The other commercials were mostly military commercials, recruitment.
1: Wow.
2: Recruitment into the military. I saw a lot of those. And then what really struck me with those conservatives was, because they couldn't get a lot of people to perform there, they backed out. One of the themes that they were playing, and I was shocked, was it's fun to stay at the YMCA.
1: That's the president's jam.
0: Yeah, that's his song.
2: Ain't that by the Village People?
1: Yes, it is, sir. Yes, it is.
3: And they were mad about it.
2: Ain't that a predominantly gay group?
1: Yes. Yeah. Well,
4: they're mad about him using that song.
1: Yeah, they didn't like it at all.
2: Well, I'm stunned. Yeah, I'd be mad too, because you don't like them. You talk about them like dogs everywhere. I just thought that was ironic, man. It's fun to stay at the YMCA and watch this man try. And boy, it got kind of quiet when they played that. I watched that. I also watched the USA chant. The USA chant. USA. They don't even care who the fighter is as long as he was from America. A few of them got whooped, as they should. But it was a great fight card. But I got one other comment to make, but I need time to talk about this dude.
1: Okay, all right. Well, we'll be back with more of the Steve Harvey Morning Show right after this.
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0: All right, ladies and gentlemen, as promised, she is here, the one and only Sister Odell.
1: Good morning, everyone.
0: Good morning, Sister Odell.
1: Well, let's just get to it because my segment's short. So, what is it?
0: All right. Well, summer's coming, Sister Odell. I just wanted to know what are your plans for the summer? The BET Awards are coming up at the end of the month, and of course, Essence Fest in New Orleans. So,
1: I'm going to both of them. I'm on a soul saving mission this year.
0: Oh, okay. Oh. So you do plan to be outside this summer.
1: I'm taking a sideline job. You know, I used to be a stylist.
0: What? Like a fashion stylist for whom?
1: Who did you style? I dress Sojourner Truth. I dress her. I dress Harriet Tubman. I dressed Phyllis Wheatley. I put the outfit on Rosa Parks when she sat on the back of the bus. I just been at it for a while.
0: I didn't even know they had stylists back then. Wow.
1: Girl, how you think? Look, you ain't see them women's?
0: Well, yes, ma'am, I did. Yes, ma'am. So that was all you right there.
1: They were sharp, you know, for the money we had. You know, that's what you could get, you know.
0: Yes, ma'am. What was that? What kind of fabrics and stuff did you use?
1: Burlap. I knew it.
2: That's got an itch.
1: Croker sack. Tablecloth. You know, whatever we could get our hands on.
0: Okay, so you were resourceful.
1: But I'm doing the BET this award. I'm styling Megan Thee Stallion this year.
0: All right. Mm-hmm. I mean, not with burlap and stuff. No, times have changed for sure.
1: No, she don't weigh hardly nothing. I'm just going to use toilet tissue.
3: You just gonna wrap her around. Uh-huh.
1: That girl's so fine, ain't gonna take much. You leave. Yeah. And the more you leave out, the more they like it. What I'm gonna do is I'm gonna wrap it on real heavy like a mummy, and then I'm gonna squirt it with a water bottle so it mold in, and that girl gonna wear that thing.
0: She got the body. So what about the Essence Fest? You'll be down there as well in New Orleans?
1: I'm styling Terry Crews for that.
0: Terry, but you know, he's big now. He's got big old arms and biceps and all of that.
1: Yeah, Terry Crews always been like that. Uh-huh. I'm styling him and Shannon Sharpe. And this one's going to be easy though.
0: What are you going to put
1: I just go and buy some children's clothes and let them squeeze into it.
0: Like the Incredible Hulk or something? That's what they're going to look like.
1: I'm dressing Shannon Sharpe at Baby Gap. Ain't nobody seen this yet.
2: That's going to be tight.
0: You know Drewski, right? You know Drewski? How would you dress him?
1: That little boy on the internet.
0: Yes, ma'am. Mm-hmm. He's hosting the BET Awards.
1: Yes, I'm happy with it. I likes that boy. He's funny. When he did that thing about that preacher, girl, he pissed him off.
0: Yeah. Oh, you didn't get offended by that, Sister Odell?
1: That's what these preachers doing. You can't fly through the air. You ain't Jesus.
3: Oh, all right now.
1: Flying through the air, got your pants pulled up all up in your crack. Now you're coming down trying to look smooth and stuff. Uh-huh. And these preachers don't be having a harness as good as the one Drewski had. Sitting in that sling coming through here, got your pants all wedged up in you. Mm-hmm. Now you're trying to come down and settle down, and you can't even preach after that.
3: It's too much.
1: I don't like all this extra curriculum they does at the church now. Just preach the word. What is you in there dressing up for? But be what you is, though. You know, if you're going to dress up as something.
0: What do you mean, Sister Odell?
1: I saw this one preacher. He was doing the manger service.
0: And
1: he looked like he dressed like he wanted to wise me. No good in hell where he should have been a camel.
0: What?
2: Did you just say that?
0: Yeah.
1: Walking all bent over and everything. What is you trying to act like a wise man for? Just be the camel. Let somebody ride in on you.
0: Okay, well, on that note, thank you, Sister Odell, for dropping by today. Coming up next.
1: Okay, I see I was a bit much for y'all this morning.
0: Yes, ma'am, you were. Yes. Nephew Tommy in today's prank phone call coming up right after this.
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6: Coming up at the top of the hour, it's my strawberry letter for today, and the subject is everything ain't funny. Okay?
4: Ooh.
6: We'll get into that. Find out what that's all about, even though we kind of have an idea, but we'll let you know. That's coming up, like I said, at the top of the hour, but right now it is time for the nephew and today's prank phone call. What you got for us, Neff?
3: It's time. Today is Monday. And yes. It is my buddy's birthday. It is Carl Thomas's birthday.
6: Oh, yeah.
4: Oh, the singer R&B? Mm-hmm.
3: The singer R&B. And I pranked Carl back in the day. We're going to drop Carl's prank right here, right now. Carl Thomas. Let's go, Cat Dog.
7: Hello?
3: That's where I got a problem. Hello? Who am I speaking with?
7: This is Noble.
3: Are you, do you work with Carl Thomas?
7: Yes, sir.
3: Okay, that's who I'm looking for. I'm Silk from Big Time Promotions. I need to speak to Carl if it's in any way possible.
7: Yeah, hold on one second. What's up?
3: Is this Carl?
7: Yeah, who's this? Yeah,
3: listen, man, my name is Silk. I'm from Big Time Promotions.
7: Wait. I'm sorry. What's your name again?
3: My name is Silk.
7: Oh, Silk, okay.
3: Big Time Promotions out of Mississippi. Now, I've been dealing, I don't know, I'm trying to get this right. I've been dealing with your managers who supposedly is Big Mac. Am I right?
7: Yeah.
3: Now, I didn't send deposits down of $100,000 worth so that you can do Jackson and Biloxi for me. Jackson was supposed to be last week. I've been calling all week long.
7: Wait. You sent a deposit. You sent $100,000.
3: I sent $100,000
7: to
3: Big Mac, your manager.
7: Nah, man.
3: Well, listen, brother. Listen to me.
7: If you would have sent $100,000, I don't think so.
3: I sent $100,000 to Big Mac.
7: Nah.
3: And he also, in return, brother, sent me a contract signed with him and your name on it.
7: No, I ain't signed no contract.
3: Well, somebody,
7: I ain't see no contract. I ain't see no $100,000 either.
3: I understand what you're saying, but I'm letting you know what has already happened to me. Now, I'm not
7: You got a contract signed with my signature on it, though.
3: How I know your signature? All I know is it said Carl Thomas. It had your name and your manager's name on it.
7: I'm trying to tell you. I didn't sign no contract.
3: Let me say this. All Silk trying to say, though, Silk trying to say is this right here, is that Silk is going to get his money back. That's for one thing. Now, what I don't want to do is we can handle this like men or we can handle this like gangsters. It don't make me no difference.
7: Wait. Hold on, partner. Hold up. Now you do a gangster. Are you threatening me?
3: All I know is I need your in Mississippi tomorrow.
7: Hold up, dog. First of all, I don't know who the you think this is. I don't know what you think this is, but you ain't going to call me up out the blue on no talking about. You sent me $100,000. I don't know what you're talking about. I don't know who you are. I don't know what you're talking about, but we can get into it, partner. If you want to get down like that, we can get down like that. I'm going to tell you right now, you know exactly where I'm coming from. I'm sick and tired of trying to get all these R&B singers trying to get played. You know what I mean?
3: This is Silk from Mississippi.
7: R&B? You think it's R&B?
3: Let me tell you something, man. Don't make me leave your in two pieces.
7: Is that what you think?
3: Don't make me leave you in two pieces. I want my money back. You and your manager got my money.
7: All right. I see it right now. All right. Okay. Silk or whatever your name, I'm telling you.
3: Silk from Mississippi.
7: Stepping in mud, cuz. I'm telling you right now, dog. You think it's on me, don't you?
3: Let me tell you something, Carl Thomas. All you pretty boys is the same. You're gonna make me whoop your about my money.
7: Okay, alright. I see exactly where you're going, partner. Well, see me in the street. You know exactly where I am. You know where I rest that. Come on. I live in New Jersey. Everybody know it. Come on, man. You know exactly what it is, Playboy.
3: It don't take my. It don't take nothing for me to file my truck and roll to New Jersey. It don't take nothing for me to roll to New Jersey if that's what you're looking for. Now, I want your ass in Mississippi tomorrow.
7: Hello?
3: Who is this?
7: This Noble.
3: Ain't you you the little right-hand man? You the one I've been calling all week and you ain't gave him the phone to let me speak to him.
7: He was busy.
3: What the hell you mean busy? Y'all got my money. I got $100,000 tied up in this.
7: I don't know what you're talking about, B. Hold on.
3: Let me.
7: I don't know who you think you're talking to. I don't know who you think you calling up off the blue. How do you even get this number?
3: Let me say this to you, Carl.
7: How do you even get this number, Playboy? I'm telling you, man. I'm telling you, you got all the marks. You got all the marks. There's holes in your style, Playboy. There's holes in your style.
3: Can I say something?
7: Right now. Let me. You got holes in your style.
3: Listen to me.
7: I'm telling you. I'm telling you. Only soft anonymously called. You soft, Playboy. You soft.
3: Let me say this to you, man. Are you listening?
7: Soft.
3: Are you listening?
7: I'm listening to you, man. I'm listening to you, but you soft. I'm telling you right now. I'm telling you, soft.
3: Let me say this, Carl Thomas. This is Nephew Tommy from the Steve Harvey Morning Show. You just got pranked by your boy, Mike B.
7: Get this, man.
3: Carl Thomas.
7: Man, y'all got me on the radio, man.
3: Man, you thugging, baby. You thugging, boy.
7: Nephew, come on.
3: Hey,
7: I'm
3: man.
7: Supposed to be sweet to the ladies.
3: I know. You wasn't. Hey, man.
7: They got me, Doc.
3: Hey, Doc, look here. You got a whole nother side, Carl Thomas.
7: Oh, man.
3: Hey, man. Hey, man. Your boy Mike B put me up to it. And
7: hey, man.
3: Hey, look here.
7: Hey, well, all right. All right, Mike. Mike, I owe you in the worst way.
3: Hey, man, now look, on the real, they tell me you got this coming Tuesday, you got an album for the drop, huh?
7: Yeah, actually, yeah, this week.
3: Okay.
7: Tuesday this week, June 5th. You know, I got an album, man. Tommy, you wrong, man.
3: Hey, what? Now look, what's the name
7: of it? Hold up, man. Now you just going to try to jump into the album, man. All right, Carl Thomas, June 5th. Y'all got me, man.
3: What's the name of the album, dog?
7: Man, the name of the album is so much better, man.
3: Boy, you got a gangster side, dog.
7: You're wrong, right?
3: I know it, man.
7: That's all right, man. That's all right. We're gonna straighten it out in church.
3: Now, listen. Tell me this. What's the baddest radio show in the world, Carl Thomas?
7: Oh, man, you know it's Steve Harvey Morning Show featuring the nephew Tommy, who really in the bag right now. You got me. Man, y'all wrong.
3: Ta-da.
6: Well, happy birthday, Carl Thomas. But
4: you prank anybody. You don't care. Huh?
8: Even your friends.
3: Your friends, I got him. Got him good. He didn't even know. Got him real good.
6: I listened to
3: Chubb Rock the other day. He was so smooth. Bring all that vigor when you come.
6: Yeah.
3: You know, all of that you got, that testosterone thing you got going. Bring all of that with you.
4: And we say it now, we say keep that same energy.
6: Mm-hmm.
4: That's how we say it now, huh?
3: You're right.
4: Mm-hmm. Keep that same energy.
8: So energy for
6: match
8: vigor.
6: Your energy.
4: Uh-huh.
3: Vigor, yeah. Bring all that vigor.
6: Do you run into them?
3: Big up to Chubb Rock. Carl Thomas, happy birthday to you.
6: Do you ever run into any of the stars that you prank?
3: Oh, yes.
6: And what
3: happened?
8: And don't nothing happen?
6: I know.
3: It's a little tension. It's a little, I'm not treated like I feel like I should, but it's all right, you know.
6: Like, hey, nephew,
3: anything for the prank.
6: Uh-huh.
3: Anything for the prank. I got a new list. Eric Benet on my list.
6: Oh, yeah, that'd be good.
3: I got a new list.
6: He's funny. Uh-huh.
3: Yeah.
6: You know Eric listens.
4: He does every day. Mm-hmm. Shout out to Eric Benet.
3: I think I'm going to prank DL. I think I'm going to go.
6: Ooh. That's going to be good.
9: That ain't going to go good,
6: though. No, that's going to be good for us, not for you. All right, nephew. Thank you. Coming up next, my strawberry letter subject, everything ain't funny. We'll get into it right after this.
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0: 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We could be reading your letter live on the air, just like we're going to read this one right here, right now. And you never know. It could be yours.
1: It could be. Buckle up and hold on tight. We got it for you. Here it is, the Strawberry Letter.
0: Thank you, nephew. Subject, everything ain't funny. Dear Stephen Shirley, I met my boyfriend one day when I was out shopping with my mother and my sister. My mom knew him, so she introduced him to me and told him I was single and available. I hated it whenever she did that because she was dead set on finding a man for me. I didn't know it at the time, but my man, my boyfriend, used to twist my mother up like a pretzel. His exact words. He told me about my mother 7 months into our relationship while we were having sex. He told me that I don't have the stamina that my mama has, and then he burst out laughing. I flipped him off of me and onto the floor, and he was still laughing hysterically, and he said it was a joke. But as I was kicking him out of my house, he told me the truth. He said he and my mom met at the grocery store, and I was in the car. He said he asked my mother about me, but she was being very flirtatious and told him that she was a lot more experienced than her daughter is. My mother is 42 and I'm 25, so this is always an issue with my mother and I. She still looks great, so we compete for men. I should have known when she introduced me to my boyfriend, it was too good to be true. When I confronted her about him, she laughed too. She said she had to try him out first to make sure he was right for me. I found out a week ago, but I still get sick to my stomach when I think about it. Not only did he sleep with my mother first, he had the audacity to laugh in my face right while he was telling me the truth. I want to get revenge and laugh in their faces like they did me. What can I do to even the score? I can shut my mom out of my life. So what do I do? I can't shut my mom out of my life. So what do I do? Should I seek revenge or should I let karma catch up with them later? This is sick. I mean, really, really sick. And sorry, but your mother, who's supposed to be the mature one, the role model here, is to blame for all of this. There's no way she should be competing with you in the man department. There's just no way. She's your mother. That's not what mothers do. And this is not a game to you. I mean, you're 25. You're just starting to really get serious about the men in your life. And this would make anyone sick to their stomach. I see why you're sick to your stomach, especially with them laughing and all of that, like it's a joke. So please don't in the future let your mom know anything about what's going on in your love life. And definitely don't allow her to introduce you to anyone or pick anyone for you. The fact that she said she had to try your guy out first. Do you understand that this is not normal? That's not normal. That's not what normal moms do. I hope you see that. And that man was just really trash to throw that up in your face and to laugh about it. I would usually say don't let a man come between you and your mom. But in this case, I say get away from them all and never let them know anything about your business or who you're dating. And that's the best revenge. Steve?
2: I wasn't expecting this.
0: Mm-mm.
2: Okay. Everything ain't funny. This woman meets this boyfriend through an introduction from her mother. They were in the ghost grocery store. She introduced the boyfriend to his daughter. She hates when she does that, but her mother's dead set on helping her find a man. Well, she said that the mom knew the guy and introduced him. So time went by, and your boyfriend told her one time, I used to twist your mama up like a pretzel. Those were his exact words. I used to twist your mama up like a pretzel. Wow. Oh. That's a hell of a statement to make. And it's rather shocking. And then he told her about him and his mother 7 months into the relationship while they was having sex. He told the lady, I don't have the stamina that my mama has, and then he bust out laughing. What kind of guy is this? You know, I don't want to talk about your mama right now. First of all, your mother should have never introduced y'all in the first place. That's just for starters. I mean, if you know you've had this dude before, why would you introduce him to your daughter? And then to turn around after you confront him and tell your daughter, I had to try him out first to make sure he was good enough. What are y'all doing, man? I mean, I can't even tell you, this is not how, anyway. So I flipped him off of me onto the floor and he was still laughing, hysterically. He said it was just a joke. But as I was kicking him out my house, he told me the truth. He said that him and your mother met at the grocery store and you were in the car. He said he asked my mother about me then, but she was very flirtatious and told him she was a lot more experienced than her daughter. My mother 42 and I'm 25. That's 15. She had you at 17. So this is always an issue with my mother and I. She still looks great, so we compete for men. I should have known when she introduced me to my boyfriend, it was too good to be true. When I confronted her about him, she laughed too and said she had to try him out first to make sure he was right for me.
0: Hang on, Steve. We'll have part two of your response coming up at 23 minutes after the hour. Today's Strawberry Letter subject, everything ain't funny. Ain't that the truth? We'll be back right after this.
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0: 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Indiara from Detroit, an overworked teacher, finds herself drawn into a cold case. 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Then in Ruthless, a woman works to free herself from a religious cult. Watch now before the new season arrives June 30th. Plus, Eva Marcille returns as Madam, a woman who fights to retain control of her exotic male dancers in the final season of All the Queen's Men, now streaming. 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All right, come on, Steve. Let's recap today's Strawberry Letter. The subject, everything ain't funny.
1: This mother and daughter in the grocery store. She sees a guy. We find out in the letter that she knew. And so she introduced him to her daughter. And they hit it off and they started seeing each other. Well, then they started having a physical relationship. And he told her one day, I used to twist your mama up like a pretzel. Now, while they're having sex, 7 months into the relationship, he's with this girl and says, you ain't got the stunt stamina your mama got. She flips him off on the floor. He's laughing hysterically. And so then he decides to tell her the truth as she was kicking him out the house. Me and your mama, we met at the grocery store and you was in the car. I asked about you, but your mama said, hey, I'm a lot more, she was real flirtatious and said, I'm a lot more experienced than my daughter because your mama 42, you 25. So she still looks great. So you say y'all compete for the same men. Then you said, when she introduced you to the boyfriend, you knew through it was too, you thought it was too good to be true. When you've confronted her about him, she laughed too. She said she had to try him out to make sure he was right for me. What the hell is going on here? The dude ain't no good. And your mama tricky. So you just got people in your life, little sister. Man, you need, first of all, you need a new circle. You need to redo your circle. You have got to change the circle of people you're around. You have to stop fraternizing and socializing with your mother. You're 25. Get yourself some girlfriends. Let her be your mother if she knows how or can wrap that title around her head. But right now she's trying to be your older sister. Y'all competing for the same men, so get out the same circle. You can't compete for the same men if you're not in the same circle. That's for starters. Now, I found out a week ago, but I'm still get sick to my stomach when I think about it. Not only did he sleep with my mother first, he had the audacity to laugh in my face right while he was telling me the truth. I want to get revenge and laugh in their faces like they did me. What can I do to even the score? I can't shut my mom out of my life, so what do I do? Should I seek revenge, or should I let karma catch up with them later? First of all, get out of the revenge business, because all that's going to do is consume you with hate, and that's like a cancer, and all that's going to do is take up time that you don't have, and you will accomplish nothing. Seeking revenge accomplishes nothing. I've done it before. It's a waste of time. My life got better once I let it go. You just have to let them go. There's nothing you can do. And so what, you want to laugh in their face? No, you don't. Just let karma take its place. They're not going nowhere. They ain't going nowhere. They're going to all watch you shine one day. She's going to have to come to your wedding with a great guy you done met. He's going to have to realize he done lost you, the mama, everything. He's worthless. Don't even worry about this guy. Why would you seek revenge on a meaningless, worthless person? It ain't even worth it. Don't even put your time and effort into it. Don't worry about posting nothing. Don't try to say nothing. Put it on his bulletin board down at his job. You know, you ain't got to, you know, go in the parking lot, leave notes on his car. You know, go down to his job, tape information on his car. You ain't got time to do that. I do all of that. You don't have time for that. Just throwing some suggestions out. You know, but really, you don't have time for that. He is worthless. Now, your mother, like you say, you can't cut ties with your mama, but you can stop socializing. And that you have to. And then just put her in the mama category. Take her out the friend category. put her in the mama category and let her stay over there. And y'all ain't got to compete for me. That's crazy.
2: It really is crazy.
1: She trifling. Your mama tricky. The dude is completely trifling.
2: Yeah,
1: laughing in your face, but your mama laughing in your face. What was it?
2: She had to try him out first.
1: You ain't got the stamina your mama got. Hell, I'm 25.
2: That's horrible. But he's laughing while they're being intimate. That's the crazy thing.
3: You ain't gonna laugh at me naked, though.
1: No, you're not. No, you're not. I'm finna put one of these cigars.
2: I feel for this young lady.
1: I'm finna put one of these cigar lighters on your. I got some torch cigars. I'm finna touch you with a couple of these torches. I'm gonna cut out all this laughing.
2: I'm gonna put that blue flame on your head.
3: What happened?
2: I like the fact that she kicked him out of her house. She flipped him over onto the floor. I do like that. The young lady.
4: Yeah,
2: the 25.
4: She doesn't deserve that.
2: I mean, nobody, man.
1: Just humiliation.
2: Yeah. But she wouldn't have gotten it if it wasn't for a mother.
1: But the mother should have never introduced him in the first place. You've been with this dude. You're going to introduce him to your daughter. Are you crazy?
2: Yeah. How does that make sense?
1: You find out a man ain't nothing and you turn him over to be your child.
2: Not normal. Yeah, all right. Post your comments on today's Strawberry Letter at Steve Harvey FM on Instagram and on Facebook. 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Coming up at 46 minutes after the hour, nephew Tommy is in for Junior in Sports Talk right after this.
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0: 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It is time now for Junior and Sports Talk. What you got, Junior?
1: Well, first of all, shout out to New York. They win.
2: New York.
1: Come on, New York.
2: Is New York.
1: Come on, son.
3: New York.
1: Tim's is back in. Buy some stock and some Tim's.
4: Timberland. Get your Tim game.
1: Get some Timberland stock. Yeah. They back.
4: New York.
1: I mean.
4: Shout out to the world champs.
1: They the world champs. They did it.
4: Jaylen
1: they did
4: and
1: it.
4: Him.
1: And you know what? In San Antonio, they're young enough. They'll be back. I think they'll be back next year. Mm-hmm. They're young enough to be back.
5: Oh, they'll be back.
1: They'll be right.
5: They have to grow up. Yeah, they have to grow up. But you know what? It was astonishing to watch them rely on a 7'5" person to shoot a three. That was just dumbfounding to me.
1: The way you said
5: put
1: that, Uck is
5: down there in the paint where he could at least get you two. The two would have helped. Man,
1: bro,
5: that was crazy to me. Also, so congratulations, New York. Earl Monroe, Clyde, the Glide, Frazier.
2: Yeah. Yeah. Spike Lee, of course.
1: Spike Lee.
4: Oh, yeah. Ewan and them. Throwback.
3: The ambassador.
1: Ben Stiller. All of them.
5: Hey, man. Also, Ben Stiller, please. Hey, man. You know what? Did we mention it earlier about the UFC fight? I was talking about
4: the fight at the White House on the weekend.
5: Hey, man. It was so many things that was glaring about that event, man, that I was just going. Like, for example, when each one of the fighters came out, they were escorted by two people. Mm-hmm. And they were either a military person, a first responder, or something, which was really, really good. But of all the people that came down that aisle, I didn't see one black person escorting a fighter to the ring, which I don't have a problem with.
4: Yeah.
5: But it's noticeable when you're that excluded. When they came down past, and then they had those colonial soldiers dressed up in colonial stuff, you know. Who wants to walk past them? Wasn't nobody. Then they had this one little Latino dude. He looked kind of brown. They put some white hair on him with the little curl on it. Had him standing there holding a gun. I gave him that gun back. And then they announced celebrities. They said, we have a lot of celebrities here. They had one celebrity. And you know who it was?
1: Who?
5: Tony Hedgecliff. The same comedian that did the racist George Floyd joke.
4: At the Kevin Hart roast.
5: Bruh, and put the camera on him. But the last dude I want to talk about, the guy named Josh Hoyt, who beat Ray.
4: That was horrible.
5: At the end of his speech, he said, hey, I got one thing to say. Michelle Obama is a man. Am I right, America?
4: Wow.
5: What? Now, the crowd gave him nothing on that. What? But I got words for him when I see him. This dude, man, Josh Hoyt, who's going to be a really good fighter, but I'm waiting to watch him get his ass whooped. Man, that was the most...
4: Disrespect. All right, Steve, All right, thank you. Coming up at the top of the hour, we're going to switch gears because a man needs some help. He wants to know if he should choose a woman over...

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1: Is that your real name?
2: Yes.
3: Cinnamon Johnson.
1: Ginger Boats. Honey Lips. Bobby Nutmeg.
4: Bobby. Violator Wilson.
1: I'm going to name my baby Gunpowder. Dear Milk.
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0: All right, Steve, this is from Chester in Albuquerque. Chester says, I'm going through some things with my older kids. They don't like the woman I choose to love because she's been married 4 times and 2 of her husbands had heart attacks. She's got a reputation for ruining men's lives, but I see a different side of her. This has been going on for 5 years, so do I try to get my kids to come around and show her some respect or tell them they're no longer welcome at my home? Am I allowed to love who I want to love? Wow.
1: Well, yes, you are allowed to love who you want to love. You're doing it as you are. Mm-hmm. You said that the woman you chose to love has a reputation of ruining men's lives. Mm-hmm. Now, what made you pick that one? That's on you. Mm-hmm. You know. Mm-hmm. She's been married 4 times and you wanted to make it number 5. So that's on you, bro. But
2: two of them then died of heart attack.
0: Heart attack, yeah.
1: Right. She put strain on somebody.
0: Yeah. Really? It's her
2: fault.
0: How
2: is your heart? That's what he need to be trying to figure out.
3: He needs to go to the cardiologist.
2: Yeah, you need to keep an eye on your heart, though.
1: I think, yeah. Matter of fact, before we continue this, I think you first need a checkup, an MRI. You need a...
0: Not an MRI. EKG.
1: No, he need an MRI.
4: EKG.
1: Let me tell you. He need an MRI. He need an EKG. Mm-hmm. He needs a sonogram. Because they do them now. And you need a clearly scan. You need to see if you got any plaque in your arteries or anything. Because she finna knock something loose and your ass gonna be gone too.
0: So she's a black widow.
4: Had prostate check to that too.
2: Yeah. Get everything. Pap smear. Get everything.
1: You might as well
2: see
1: how your kidneys is holding up too. Because they ain't telling what you gonna be
0: while
1: drinking.
0: You're there. But it's been 5 years. They've been together 5 years. Nothing has happened. So, like
3: that's
0: he said,
3: a long
0: maybe.
3: Time.
1: Well, his older children don't like her. They don't have to like her. You can't make them like her. Mm-hmm. I understand that. And so, you know, it's up to you, man. You don't. But if they do come over and it's their house, they have to respect the woman of the house. You have to tell
0: they
1: your
0: don't.
1: Children you have to respect her. You have to speak to her when you come in the house. You ain't got to hold a conversation, but I expect you to be congenial to this woman in her own house.
3: What they call her? What the kids call her?
1: Her.
2: Her here.
1: Is her over here? Daddy, we gonna come see you. Is her there? Yeah, she just her.
0: Yeah. All right, we have time for another one. This is from Mac in Lake Charles. Mac says, I need a loan from my dad, and he told me that I have to come do a lot of free labor at his house for the money. If I do that, I can't go to my other side jobs. He's my dad and knows I've fallen on hard times, so why can't he give me a loan? Is that too much to ask?
1: He done gave you. He gonna give you the loan. This is his payback terms.
0: Mm-hmm.
1: All you gotta do is not accept the loan.
0: But he said he needs
1: you can go on where you want. And the reason he putting these terms on you like this is because he know you're not gonna give him
0: the money back. Oh, mm-hmm. Okay. Mm-hmm. Wow. Well, he has other side jobs, and he said he can't do those if he.
1: Well, they're not cutting it.
0: Mm-hmm. Yeah, he still needs money from his dad, so he's got to work it out, figure it out.
1: In the words of a very wise old man who once told me,
0: mm-hmm.
1: If you got a job and it ain't working for you, why would you go get another one of them?
0: Mm.
3: Okay.
1: And you can apply that to everything. College degree. If you got a college degree and it ain't working for you, why would you go get another one of them?
0: Wow. Yeah.
1: Yeah, man.
0: Wow. Never heard it quite that way.
1: Yeah, before. I mean, sometimes you got to face it like that.
0: Mm-hmm. All right.
1: I got side jobs. Well, okay. Yes, right. You still need a loan, right?
0: Coming up at 20 minutes after the hour, we'll have more of the Steve Harvey Morning Show right after this.
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7: What are you gonna do when that dog chase you? That's what everybody wanna know. That's what they asking.

0: in order to be adopted by an unsuspected family. Investigators say the woman first gained trust through a church, claiming she was an abused child, and was eventually taken in by a local family who believed her story. To keep up the ruse, she reportedly acted like a child, using a pacifier to relax, speaking in a high-pitched voice, and faking night terrors, convincing the family she needed care. She also claimed to have been given hormones as a young child, which explained why she appeared to look much older than 12. The deception went on for 14 months, with the family even planning to legally adopt her, until a suspicious relative tipped off police. Authorities later discovered the woman had carried out similar scams before, and she ultimately confessed. She now faces fraud and identity theft charges, and her lawyer is seeking a psychiatric evaluation. This you is the movie Orphan.
1: Didn't this we
0: is
1: go see this movie?
0: Yeah. One of my faves.
2: I don't know nothing about no movie Orphan. I ain't never seen that. But I'm going to tell you one thing. There's no way you could be a 37-year-old woman and make me think you 12.
0: She said watch she that was movie, given though. Hormones to make her look older than 12. But yeah, you'd need to see Orphan.
3: Yeah, you gotta see this movie.
2: Man, get out of here.
4: We was in that theater screaming at the screen.
5: 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Man, we were.
0: All right. Thank you, guys. Coming up next, we'll play a round of Would You Rather right after this.
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1: Withstands time, space, and matter forever. Forever's a mighty long time. Here we are, decades later. The sentiment is still the same. Listen.

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1: It's time now to play a round of Would You Rather. All right, guys, would you rather a month-long vacation on a yacht or $100,000 in cash?
2: Give me that 100.
0: Yeah, give me the 100. I ain't been on a yacht.
2: Well, dude, that's too long on that yacht.
0: I ain't missing nothing, really.
1: What?
0: I ain't never been on a yacht.
1: Yeah.
2: Man, y'all, yeah.
0: Well, you the only one that's
2: taking.
1: You
2: I'm
1: take
2: taking
1: the yacht.
2: A boat ride.
1: Uh-huh.
2: Oh, a month?
1: Mm-hmm.
2: Do you know what that month would cost?
0: No.
2: It ain't $100,000. Well, no. I'm on that boat, dog. I'm on that boat.
1: Mm-hmm. Okay. But you've been on a yacht, so you'll take
2: yacht
1: the yacht.
2: Yacht is different. It ain't what you... no questions asked. I'm going to get millions of dollars worth of peace.
1: Okay. All right. Just peace. Just out there on the water. Okay. All right. All right. Would you rather sit by Trump at a Knicks game?
2: B.
1: Oh, okay. This is interesting. I haven't even said it. Or would
2: say
1: you rather?
2: It again. Come on, start on.
1: All right.
2: Start
1: would on. You rather sit by Trump at a Knicks game, or would you?
2: Oh yeah, B.
1: Okay,
2: B.
1: Everybody picks B, Junior. Okay. Yeah, B. Or would you rather sit by your ex at a Knicks game?
0: B.
2: Yeah, B right there.
1: Still B.
2: Yeah.
1: Still B.
3: Right there. I'm not saying cool. Nothing to her, but I'm saying.
0: Well, they going to put you on the jumbotron and y'all going to have to
2: kiss. Buy popcorn kiss cam. And everything.
3: Yeah. Kissing her.
0: I'm not doing that. when the server come by, it's
2: if
0: one
2: I got
0: hot
2: to kiss
0: dog
2: her, I'm
0: going
2: to go over there and sit next to Trump now.
0: Well, Uncle, you already had that for the first time for you,
1: right.

0: right. All right. Would you rather a bowl of cold oatmeal or a bowl of soggy cereal? Cold oatmeal.
1: That cold oatmeal can't work. It's got to be that soggy cereal. Yeah,
0: that's why they got microwaves. Cereal. Put it in the microwave.
1: That cold oatmeal clumped up. Ooh, it ain't good.
0: Put it in the microwave. What is the big deal? All right.
2: You eat oatmeal cookies.
1: Well, she didn't say warm it up. Now it's back hot. Which one are we going to do?
0: But you said you can't eat it. Bowl of cold oatmeal or a bowl of soggy cereal. So you're going with the soggy cereal? Okay.
1: Yeah.
0: All right. Would you rather be knighted in England like Idris, or would you rather win a Nobel Peace Prize?
3: Oh, Nobel Peace Prize.
0: Oh, okay.
3: You know how much I'm going to turn that into in speaking engagements?
0: Gotcha.
3: I don't want to be no knight in England. I don't even know what the hell that is.
0: Well, that's what Idris Elba, he was knighted. You call him Sir Idris Elba now.
3: Oh, I want that.
4: Sir, nephew, Tommy.
3: I got a camp full of kids. Be here in a few days, going to call me sir.
2: And all the women listening will call Idris sir. We don't care what country.
0: Yes. I'm so happy for him. All
2: sir.
0: Right. Yes. All right. That's today's round of Would You Rather, guys. Coming up next, it is our last break of the day. And of course, we will close out the show with the one and only Sir Steve Harvey right after this.
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1: All right, guys, here we are. Last break of the day on this beautiful day, on this beautiful Monday.
2: On this New York Monday.
1: Yeah. New York state of mind.
3: It's
1: right?
3: New York.
4: Oh, they finna come back.
3: That's what congratulations to New York again, man. Job well deserved. Well done.
1: Mm-hmm. Yes.
3: Special shout out to Jalen Brunson, man.
4: Boy.
3: Because you know what, bro, man? Nobody thought he was worthy of a number one pick. Nobody thought he was the catalyst that could lead New York. Hey, I mean, every single sports announcer wrote this boy off. What New York Knicks did was they didn't listen to none of the noise outside that locker room. They knew who he was. And this is how I know who they knew who he was. They made him the captain of the team. So congratulations to the New York Knicks. I also want to talk about this White House UFC 250th birthday celebration. It was to coincide with Donald Trump's birthday, who is good friends with Dana White. I've met Dana White before. I happen to like Dana White a lot. He told me the story of why he's friends with Donald Trump, and I understood it. This was long before he was president, and a favor he did for him when nobody else would help him. So he formed a friendship with him. All right, I got that. Just get over it. It happens. So to honor him, he had his birthday party on the same day as the birth of America, to celebrate the independence of America. I watched it. You know, I didn't have a problem with none of this happening. But I kind of noticed a lot of things, man. I enjoyed the fight card. The fight card was outstanding. A couple of things puzzled me a bit. You know, UFC is a predominantly male sport. The fan base is male driven. In that audience that night, it had to be 90 to 95% men, who is huge Trump supporters anyway. And I know why they support him, but that's a whole nother closing remark. But on the fight card, man, I watched a lot of stuff happen. It was great that they had first responders and military men walking each one of the fighters to the ring to a certain point. You know, and it's kind of crazy, but they had a lot of veterans and disabled veterans. But did we forget that his friend Elon Musk got rid of DEI, which killed so many veterans, disabled veterans programs? Did we forget that? And jobs from the VA, did we forget that? And I looked at all the commercials. A lot of the commercials were centered around Starlink, military recruitment, Trump coin. And so it just started to feel like a big warm, fuzzy hug to Donald Trump. Every fighter that won climbed over and went down and kneeled in front of him and shook his hand. Ain't nothing wrong with that. Ain't nothing wrong with that. But that's, you know, he is the 47th president. You know, I respect the office of the presidency, no matter who in it. I don't like anything about this administration and his policies at all. At all. But one of the commercials that they was running, they were talking about how America loves to march. And they kept showing soldiers marching off to battle. They were talking about Normandy, and they were talking about the Gulf War, and they were talking about marching in these different wars. That they showed the civil war, you know, back in the day and all that. And they showed black people marching across the bridge down in Alabama. Pettus Bridge. They showed black people marching across the bridge. And every time they showed somebody marching, it was for something. They were talking about how they were marching to make America great. Well, the black people that you showed was marching to try to get America to accept them and to treat them like Americans. That's why black people have to march. And now you want to give us credit for that, for the march, but then everything we march for, you want to take it back. You want to rescind the Civil Rights Voting Act. You want to rescind affirmative action. You want to rescind DEI. You just want to rescind everything. You want to take all of the history out of the school. It's crazy, man. What they were showing about themselves, and they didn't even know it. They so blindly being who they are, they can't even see who they are because they don't see nothing wrong with it. So let's show some black people marching too, so we'll include them. Yeah, but what the hell is we marching for? The highlight of it was the fight. Josh Hoyt beat Derek Lewis for one of the fights. Hoyt, whatever his name is. And at the end of it, he said, "Hey, I got one other thing to say. Michelle Obama is a man. Am I right, America?" Now, everybody in the audience, there was no big cheer about it or nothing. But I was so offended by this. Because who are you to take this moment right here to slam the only black first lady we've ever had? For you to step out of your way to do that and nobody on that side mentioned nothing? Well, damn it, we are. All my boys on the radio today, Ricky Smiley and D.O. Hughley, we talking about it. And we're not going to, and the internet is talking about it. And we're not going to forget it, man. And that was the lowest of blows. Is that who you really are, man? Somebody should have said something. Dana White should have checked him or something. It's his UFC. He check everybody else for doing stuff. But then some other things. But let me say one other thing. The celebrity that he said, celebrities are all over this place. They're all over the place. And the only celebrity they showed was Tony Hedgecliffe, who was the same racist comedian that did the joke about George Floyd choking and did the joke about Puerto Rico being a piece of trash out on the island. He was the only celebrity there. I just wanted to say that. So, yeah, I saw the fight, and I saw how they exemplified. And they showed who you really are. Other than that, it was a great fight. Y'all have a great day. Talk to God. He'd love to hear from you. Peace.
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1: Please know that you are loved and celebrated, even though your ass is cranky and easily irritated. 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
2: 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I don't wait till Martin Luther King Day to do it. 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His strength was like, it was just impeccable, man. On this day, you know, with all that's going on in this world and all the things that they're trying to push back on for so many things he stood for, I'm just hoping that we don't allow that to happen.
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1: 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And sometimes it seems like even God himself has forgotten about you. But in spite of that, to still be able to lift your hands and say,

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5: 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It's only up from here.

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1: Don't talk, just listen. First of all, I have to be honest with you, baby. I lied when I told you I never want to see you again.

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Big ups for letting us bring the heat with R&B and old school all year long. We just getting started.

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